David Fathead Newman with his take on Star Eyes. I'm Helen Wigger. Appreciate your company today, and you're in good company with artists like Horace Silver and George Shearing, and right now, Cecil Brooks III with Montclair.

Jazz trumpet player Lee Morgan died at the early age of 33, his cause of death being incredibly unexpected. In February of 1972, he was playing at a jazz club called Slugs in Manhattan. His wife, Helen Morgan, wanted to stop by to watch his band play and to say hello when she discovered that he was there with his mistress. While there, she took out a gun from her purse and shot Lee Morgan while he was on stage, ending the career of one of the most skilled and problematic jazz musicians of all time. We hope you're enjoying the music here at Northwest Public Broadcasting's Jazz Service.

Gary Burton with Godchild, Christian McBride on bass, and Russell Malone guitar on that 2001 recording date. And earlier, Billy Strayhorn's Star-Crossed Lovers, John Nugent Quartet, Nugent on tenor sax, Bruce Barth at the piano. Here's Nick Brignola

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1: I'd like to do a ballad for you at this time that was introduced, I feel, by Billie Holiday within the vocalist vein of jazz. She sort of made it a classic. 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

0: Bev Kelly recorded at the Coffee Gallery in San Francisco, October of 1960. Body and Soul featured Pony Poindexter on alto sax and Flip Nunez on piano. I'm Helen Wigger. Thank you so much for joining me today as we close with the George Shearing Quintet.
1: Next, we have a very beautiful ballad called Sunday, Monday, or Always. I like always best.

0: The Hills are finding their groove, with no algorithms, no ones and zeros, just the organic sound of the Evergreen State waking up. It's the ultimate jam session, and you're invited. Welcome to spring on the Jazz Jam.
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I'm Helen Wigger. We begin with the Oliver Jones Trio. Actually make that Oliver Jones Trio plus one. Clark Terry is a guest soloist on this one, Blues for Helene.

Certainly was a big hit for West Montgomery, 4-on-6. That's how we get things underway for this hour of jazz. So nice to have you along. I'm Helen Wigger. Sarah Jane Sion is next with Upon Beneath the Moon.

Dizzy Gillespie is undoubtedly one of the fathers of bebop. But hold on, if you have your hands free right now, I want you to go search the internet for a picture of Dizzy Gillespie playing his trumpet. You'll certainly find a few pictures of Dizzy with his iconic balloon cheeks, but take a look. Have you ever seen a trumpet that points toward the ceiling like that? One fateful day, in 1953, while Gillespie's trumpet was resting on its stand, somebody accidentally fell on the instrument, bending the bell by 45 degrees. Instead of getting bent out of shape about it, pun intended, Dizzy tried playing the bent horn and found that he liked the way it sounded. Ever since, Dizzy had his trumpet specially manufactured to have that signature bend. Hear Dizzy and his iconic trumpet right here on NWPB Jazz.

Vince Guaraldi with Moonrays, and that was preceded by Sadao Watanabe with Love Walked In. Here's one from 1945, early years that Nat King Cole was recording, but he's joined by some very special guests, Charlie Shavers on trumpet, Herbie Hamer on tenor sax, Buddy Rich on drums. Enjoy it. Nat King Cole, I'll Never Be the Same.

In the mid-20s, a young George Gershwin traveled to Paris in hopes of studying with the renowned teacher Nadia Boulanger. Upon meeting with him, however, she refused to give him lessons, fearing her rigorous classical training would ruin his jazz-centered style. Shortly afterwards, George sought out Maurice Ravel, who also rejected him for the same reason. After several months in Paris, Gershwin returned home, disappointed, but not empty-handed. He carried home with him an assortment of Parisian taxi horns, which would punctuate one of his most famous compositions, An American in Paris. A life lesson in the key of jazz.

Concert by the Sea recording from Errol Garner, certainly one of my favorites of all time, Misty. Errol Garner. Here's Kenny Barron with Hallucinations.

I love the way Paquito de Rivera wraps that up with his clarinet work. Jeannie Bryson, the vocal, I Don't Know Enough About You, from Jeannie's release, Some Cats Know. I'm Helen Wigger. Thanks for joining me today as we're going to conclude with Clark Terry, Ellington Rides Again.

0: Benny Green, an American hard-bop jazz pianist, once said that anyone can learn what Louis Armstrong knows about music in a few weeks, but no one could learn to play like him in a thousand years. The music of jazz greats, past and present, are here on Coho 101.1 for the greater Wenatchee area and KGEM 89.9 on the Palouse, your jazz gem of Northwest Public Broadcasting. 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
2: You're listening to Jazz Night in America. I'm Christian McBride. On May 21st, The Late Show with Stephen Colbert takes his final bow after 11 seasons. To mark the occasion, Jazz Night in America revisits a very special episode with John Batiste, the kid from New Orleans who served as its music director for 7 seasons.
3: I spent a lot of time really creating what I consider to be these different worlds of sound. And there's all these different influences from New Orleans, gospel music, jazz, hip-hop, soul music, and blending all those things into one sound has been a process of going through different sounds and investing in them.
2: Jonathan Batiste, sometimes affectionately called J-Bat within the jazz community. See him live for 5 minutes and you know he was born to perform. But to John, being on stage isn't just a performance, it's communication. With the musicians, of course, but also the audience. He likes to break that fourth wall, invite the audience on stage, or take the crowd with him, parading down the street. You might be familiar with John Batiste from television. He was the music director of The Late Show with Stephen Colbert, before stepping away in 2022 to focus on his own music and going on to win 5 Grammys.
3: It was quite a ride when we first started doing the show. In particular, I think it's very special as a musician because these are environments that we're not usually a part of.
4: Welcome, Stephen Colbert, y'all!
3: There's a great community of talent at the show that's become a real family.
2: Later this hour, we'll dig into John's work on the show and look back on the impact jazz has had on late night. Back in the fall of 2019, Jazz Night held a special taping in New York City. Live at the club car at the McKittrick Hotel, John Batiste and friends. John on piano and vocals, Gifton Jelen on trumpet, John Lampley on trumpet and tuba, Eddie Barbash on alto saxophone, Tavon Pennicott on tenor saxophone, India Owens on bass, Joe Saylor on drums, and Nega Santos on percussion. This is Prince.

0: John Batiste and friends with Prince. John says the main melody has a youthful quality to it.
1: You can hear that. Somebody playing a fiddle or something. The traditions of bluegrass music, all the Anglo-Celtic music and the early gospel music, they were connected spiritually, but weren't connected publicly.
0: John says that it's his responsibility to connect different traditions.
1: Because there's nothing new under the sun. What is new is the idea of repurposing, reinterpreting, finding a deeper understanding of the things that have led to our being. And then that leaves the next generation with the responsibility of going deeper into all of the things that we discovered.
0: And it's in John's blood, this tradition of taking, making, and passing on to the next one. He came up in Kenner, Louisiana, just outside of New Orleans. He's a part of the vast Batiste musical family tree. When he was a kid, John could be found on stage hitting a cowbell with the Batiste Brothers Band. John looks back with gratitude on the hours he logged with Crescent City Elders. They were like mythological figures. You heard about them before you met them. Like saxophonist Kid Jordan, the late pianist Ellis Marsalis, composer Harold Batiste, no relation, and clarinetist Alvin Batiste, John's uncle.
1: For me, it was Alvin who I had the deepest connection with. We were born just a few days apart, many years apart, but in the same month, there was a spiritual underpin to our relationship that he believed and I believed.
0: Each elder seemed to hold a different jazz philosophy, their own way to think about the music.
1: So if you're learning how to play, Alvin's philosophy would be to take everything, turn it inside out, then recreate it.
0: Ellis's philosophy? To examine music from different vantage points.
1: If it's musical, you can study it from the perspective of philosophy. You can study it from the perspective of visual arts. You can study it from the perspective of physics. And then you can understand it from a place of integrity, even if no one around you understands it. You'll stand in that. So there's a certain sort of steadfast intellectual rigor there.
0: That intellectual rigor, mixed up with the energy of New Orleans street music, stayed with John when he moved to New York City to study at Juilliard. He was quickly noticed and hired by Cassandra Wilson, Wynton Marsalis, and the late Roy Hargrove. John remembers one gig with Roy when moments before the show, Roy taught him a brand new song called Soulful. They played it that night.
1: What beautiful chords, man. Those chords are something else.
0: A decade later, John was leading his own band. They were making a live record at the Village Vanguard when he received the news. Roy Hargrove had died. John thought back to that song, Soulful.
1: I didn't actually plan on recording it when we had the Vanguard sessions, but speaking to the power of that song and how much of a part of the lineage it's become already, everyone in the band vaguely knew the song enough for me to teach it to them in the way Roy taught it to me in the dressing room before we went out to play it that night after we found out the news that Roy had passed. We lift up the legacy of those who have taught us and lifted us over the years. It's a spiritual passing of the torch.
0: We're glad that John played Soulful for our live concert recording. It features one of Roy Hargrove's mentees, Gibson Jellin, on trumpet. Let's hear it.

0: That was a Roy Hargrove composition called Soulful, played here by John Batiste and friends. It featured John on piano and Gifton Jelen on trumpet. Before he got the gig on TV, John Batiste was known to incite what he called love riots. He'd do them all over New York. Instead of staying on one street corner, he and his band would walk around, take the audience with them, removing that barrier of performer and spectator.
1: We played in the subways every night for free, for fun, and also to congregate with people and create a sense of community, which at a time like now is even more precious because we're social distancing and we're apart. But the idea of actually being able to create community through music was a philosophy. We brought that spirit with us wherever we went. It sort of became a version of jazz, but almost like jazz 2.0.
0: The band grew in size and fan base. John got to tour the world for the first time as a band leader. As he got more popular, J-Bat began to dress more freely, donning canary yellow or fuchsia suits with his Nike Air Jordans. And his musical identity evolved. John was mixing the classical phrasing of Debussy, the boogie-woogie of Fats Domino, and the intensity of McCoy Tyner. Never sacrificing the integrity of the music or the party. So, John had refined his social music in the streets, or sacrificing the integrity of the music or the party.

Since the beginning of Late Night, the house band and the role that leader plays has impacted the success of a show. From Doc Severinsen and Branford Marsalis on The Tonight Show, to Michael Wolff on The Arsenio Hall Show, even Dr. Billy Taylor, who served as MD on The Jack Frost Show. We'll peel back some of that history when Jazz Night in America returns. I'm Christian McBride.

0: 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And BritBox, taking viewers to worlds of drama, romance, and scandal with new original period dramas featuring The Other Bennett Sister from the world of Jane Austen, streaming at BritBox.com. 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
1: Keyboardist Herbie Hancock wrote Watermelon Man because he wanted to write honestly about his own Black experience growing up in Chicago. He could remember the Watermelon Man selling melons on a horse-drawn cart in the cobblestone alleys of Chicago, the rhythm of the cartwheels rolling over the stone, and the melodic voices of neighborhood women calling out from their back porches.
2: Saying, hey, Watermelon Man! And I started thinking, hey, Watermelon Man. That's how I came up with it.

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1: 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I'm Christian McBride.
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1: Pianist John Batiste took on a new level of exposure when he joined The Late Show with Stephen Colbert. It got us thinking about the influence of jazz musicians in creating the sound of late night TV.
3: I don't think that it's a coincidence that jazz has been a central element of late night bands stretching all the way back to the earliest days of The Tonight Show, Johnny Carson's band, Jay Leno's band, Arsenio Hall's band, to David Letterman's bands at NBC and CBS, to Stephen Colbert's backing band that John leads on CBS.
1: That's Eric Deggans, NPR's TV critic and longtime journalist who's covered TV and music and pop culture. He helped walk us through some of this history. Let's roll back to the 1950s, shall we?
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3: When The Tonight Show started, particularly in the 50s in New York, jazz was the coolest music form that was happening in the city.
1: Steve Allen was a jazz fan. He sat at the piano as he spoke to the camera. He didn't have a house band as the first host of The Tonight Show on NBC, but he loved to feature jazz front and center.
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3: Johnny was a drummer. He was very interested in jazz. He was a huge fan of Buddy Rich.
6: Mr. Buddy Rich.
7: All right.
3: They would often have these segments where Buddy would come on and play.
1: Johnny's band was first led by pianist Skitch Henderson, then later by trumpeter Doc Severinsen.
3: That whole idea of a band leader who is the charismatic leader of a big band, that's not a new thing, of course. He just brought that concept to late night television. Doc Severinsen's big thing was that he always wore really flashy, crazy suits.
8: How did this whole thing start? You're famous for your outfits.
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0: who were, frankly, too black to get on the Tonight Show.
1: Jazz pianist Michael Wolff was their musical director, and he brought in a strong R&B component. In 1992, when Johnny Carson retired, Jay Leno became the host of The Tonight Show. For the inaugural episode, Jay introduced the world to his musical director, saxophonist Branford Marsalis.
0: There's a clip of the very first Tonight Show with Jay Leno as host and Branford Marsalis as musical director. Branford comes down and he sits beside Jay Leno's desk and they have a little conversation.
2: Remember, I said, you didn't want this gig at first. Remember you said that?
3: Yeah, I said, no. I said, thank you, but no.
0: And then Branford told his bandmates that he'd gotten this call from Jay Leno, and they were like, are you crazy? You know, go call him back.
3: Said, called you back, said, yeah.
2: Yeah, well, this is good. When I told you could do the kind of music you want to do, sounds good to me.
0: So already you get the sense that he wasn't necessarily all that fired up about doing it.
1: It's reported that Branford would push his band like it was a gig in a concert hall or nightclub, that The Tonight Show was a platform to continue to deal with the music. Eric Deggans says it can be tricky for some artists to navigate the waters of network television expectations. It wasn't long before Branford would step aside and pass the gig to his guitarist, Kevin Eubanks, who would lead the band for the next 15 years.
0: So I think ultimately that was the problem when Branford was serving as musical director on the Tonight Show band. He's an artist, but the musical director for a TV show has to be something else.
1: 1 year after Leno went on the air on NBC, CBS welcomed Late Night with David Letterman in a competing time slot.
0: Each new show is a reflection of where jazz kind of sits in the public sensibility. Letterman is a reflection of the fact that, like, the cool form of jazz is contemporary jazz now.
1: Paul Schaefer, who had already been working with Letterman for years, was the musical director. Schaefer's World's Most Dangerous Band showed us how a late-night band could double as a backing band for the show's musical guests. Schaefer loved backing all kinds of genres, including jazz.
4: We really did get many of the icons of jazz come and play with us, like Miles and Diz.
1: When Letterman retired from The Late Show, comedian Stephen Colbert became the new host, and Paul Schaefer passed the torch to John Batiste. Schaefer says he couldn't be more proud.
4: The thing about John Batiste coming to late night television is that he figured out how to bring his jazz feel onto the show, and it sounds absolutely like it belongs.
1: We put the headphones on Schaefer to play him our recording of John's concert in New York City.
4: When I heard the concert that was recorded at the McKittrick, it really was the best that I could have imagined. It was in that bag, beautiful, like a What Would Alan Toussaint Be Doing Now sort of thing. All kinds of wonderful influences. It reaffirmed what a big fan I am.
1: Let's get back into that music. This is John's take on If You're Happy and You Know It.
5: If you're happy and you know it, clap your hands.

Recorded live at the Club Car at the McKittrick Hotel in New York City. That was a John Batiste original called Power. When Jazz Night in America returns, the kid from Kenner comes to TV. Plus more from my concert with John. As they say, don't touch that dial. I'm Christian McBride.

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0: Welcome back to Jazz Night in America. I'm Christian McBride, and that was John Batiste playing Thelonious Monk's Round Midnight at the Club Car at the McKittrick Hotel in New York City. In 2015, when John started his gig in Late Night, TV critic Eric Deggans wasn't too sure if it was going to work out.
1: Frankly, I'm just glad they found a role for him that works on the show, because when he first debuted, I was deathly afraid that he was going to get fired. I felt like a lot of Colbert's interactions with John early on was Colbert turning to John and saying something to him and then expecting him to be funny. As smart and as cool as he is, he couldn't in that moment just say something funny. Like, that's not him.
2: 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Is everything cool?
3: Oh, yeah, of course I am. I get to meet incredible people, get to play the music I love every night, and they got them free Pop-Tarts in the break room.
4: One of the things when I got to the show is I felt that external forces, for lack of a better term, you know, focus groups and things like that, were trying to pigeonhole John into a traditional role.
0: That was the executive producer and showrunner of The Late Show. He was brought on board in the middle of the first season and helped rework John and Stephen's on-camera relationship.
4: What's been wonderful about their relationship is that it's an organic friendship. You know, my job is to give it that space and say, there's something here. Stephen, you saw something in this. I see it in the interaction between the two of you. So let's let it develop organically and take the pressure off of it. And I'm really pleased with how that has evolved.
5: Stephen is a mentor to me. He's a friend. He's a collaborator.
0: Also at the beginning, John expected to be just the music guy.
5: I've been left to kind of craft my domain, which is not what I'd expected going into this.
0: Like use his new platform to shine a light on jazz legends. Folks like Wayne Shorter and the Heath Brothers.
6: You played with John Coltrane on his first record.
7: Yeah, I did.
0: And John's worked on a number of sketches. He's even interviewed Congressman John Lewis. His segments that reference jazz also poke fun at how serious we in the scene can take ourselves.
8: New Orleans is known for its music, zydeco, bounce, but none more so than jazz, which was invented when a composer's sheet music was eaten by a gator, and so he just made a bunch of stuff up.
0: And remember, when we see the commercial breaks at home, the studio audience is getting a hearty dose of John Batiste. Chris Licht says that one of his greatest joys is watching the audience get down to John's Jazz 2.0 during those breaks.
4: He's really something special. He's a unicorn. I think he will end up being one of the most transformative musicians ever. Take it out of the late night space. He's just so visionary and accomplished and collaborative.
0: TV critic Eric Deggans says what John is doing goes beyond entertainment.
1: The best late-night bands don't just play music that's popular. They have a sound and an attitude that is unique, that is compelling, that is forward-looking, and that is kind of cool. It's important to see that jazz is still a crucial part of the band that backs the most watched late night show on television, Stephen Colbert's show. And John is at the center of that dynamic.
0: John left The Late Show in 2022. Since then, 5 Grammys, an Oscar, and sold out concert halls across the country. But it all comes back to that human spirit, social music, something that can be most felt, most vibrant, live and in person.
5: I think that before music was something that we bought and sold, music was really a part of the fabric of everyday life. It was a part of the way that we would interface with each other. There's so many different forms of communal social music. And New Orleans is just one brand of what has survived into the modern era of music for life. Music when someone dies, music when people are born, music for the real purpose of what I think God had made music to be, for us to connect and to express things and to be a time capsule of our collective wisdom.
0: Let's go out with more music from our concert recorded at the Club Car at the McKittrick Hotel in New York City. John on piano, Gifton Jelen on trumpet, John Lampley on tuba, Eddie Barbash on alto sax, Tavon Pennicott on tenor sax, India Owens on bass, Joe Saylor on drums, and Nega Santos on percussion. This is Order

0: Jazz Night in America is a production of WBGO Studios and NPR Music. The music was recorded by David Tallison. Our concert fell on John's 33rd birthday, so we surprised him with a custom birthday cake. Check it out and the full concert film of the show on our YouTube channel. This week's episode was written and produced by Alex Arif. Senior producer, Katie Simon. Additional production for the special rebroadcast by Sarah Gilletti. Our executive producer is Stephen A. Williams. Saraya Muhammad is the executive producer at NPR Music. And Sonali Mehta is the executive director. I'm Christian McBride.
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3: They say it don't mean a thing if it ain't got that swing. 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For your daily dose of Ellington, Hawkins, Goodman, Basie, and Miller, tune into your jazz service of NWPB, KGEM 89.9 Pullman Moscow, and Coho 101.1 in the greater Wenatchee area.

That's Frenesy, done there by the International Pop Soul Stars. It's on the album Percussion Around the World. Frenesy was composed by Alberto Dominguez, originally for the marimba, and it's been covered a lot over the years. Frenesy, by the way, is Spanish for frenzy. And with that, welcome to the frenzy we call the Retro Cocktail Hour, where the music's always shaken, not stirred. I'm Daryl Brogdon, and we are together at the Underground Martini Bunker, where the tiki torches are lit and the escape tunnel is always open. Coming up in the hour ahead, we'll travel back in time to 1960 for some pertinent percussion cha-chas. Also, we've got the new exotic sounds of the Tiki Yaki Orchestra, the Marco Polo Adventurers, from a classic album called Orienta. It's time to party till you can't party anymore with a Retro Cocktail Hour.

Dean Martin, Just in Time, a song by Julie Stein with lyrics by Betty Comden and Adolph Green. Originally, it was for the Broadway musical Bells Are Ringing. In 1956, Dino appeared in the movie version in 1960, and he included the song on his album This Time I'm Swingin', which came out the same year. Still to come on the Retro Cocktail Hour, we'll hear from the Chiquito Big Band, which is really English composer Johnny Gregory, who, as Chiquito, did a bunch of albums starting in 1958, continuing into the 70s. Next, Enoch Light and the Light Brigade with one of the many albums done for his audiophile label Command Records in the 1960s. Now, this is a tune written in the 1930s and used in a movie musical in 1941. It's been covered a lot of times over the years. This is the Moon Over Miami Cha-Cha on the Retro Cocktail Hour.

The Chiquito Big Band and Caravan here for you on the Retro Cocktail Hour. Chiquito is really English composer, arranger Johnny Gregory. He did records and film scores under his own name, but for his Latin records, he took on the nom du disque Chiquito. Before that, from 1959 and an album called Easy Does It, we heard the Charlie Palmieri Quintet, You and the Night and the Music. It was written for a Broadway musical that flopped, but it did produce a couple of standards, including this one. This is the Retro Cocktail Hour, where in just a bit we'll hear some new music by the Breeze Blocks and by the Tiki Yaki Orchestra off their new album, Weekend in Waikiki. It's all right ahead, so why not just keep it right here on the Retro Cocktail Hour? 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

That's Les Baxter, Gardens of the Moon, a lovely tune from the album The Sacred Idol, which came out in 1960. This was done for a movie to be called The Sacred Idol, but the producer died before it was released, and it got tied up in litigation for many years. It didn't come out till 1964, and by that point it had a new title, The Mighty Jungle, but the music by Les Baxter was still there. Straight ahead in the Retro Cocktail Hour, the Marco Polo Adventurers, a studio band led by composer Gerald Fried for one of the great albums of space age pop, Orienta. It's in the next half hour. Right now, Armando Trovioli, one of the great movie maestros in Italy. He worked on over 300 European films, including sex comedies, horror films, sci-fi, even an occasional spaghetti western. From a movie called That's How We Women Are, starring Monica Vitti in 1971, this is Mica Tanto, which means not really, on the Retro Cocktail Hour.

The Marco Polo Adventurers on the Retro Cocktail Hour with Yokohama Ferry Boat. It's on the album Orienta, 1959. This was a studio band that included drummer Shelly Mann and William Kraft, percussionist with the LA Philharmonic, performing arrangements by Gerald Fried. Before that, something new by the Tiki Yaki Orchestra and the Hawaiiana Brass, Singapore Swing. It's on the new album Weekend in Waikiki, which is available now at Bandcamp.com. There's a kind of Tijuana Brass Goes Hawaiian vibe here, which is a lot of fun. Also, the Breeze Blocks with Home in the Sun. It's from the album Not Far Away, which came out in 2025. Thanks so much for digging the tunes here at the Retro Cocktail Hour, coming at you from the Underground Martini Bunker. I'm Daryl Brogdon, and coming up, music from the TV show Bourbon Street Beat, which was basically 77 Sunset Strip set in New Orleans. Next, music from the documentary The Don of Tiki, all about Don Beach, the guy who created Don the Beachcombers and built the international marketplace in Honolulu. Music for the film is composed by Holly Amber Church and performed by the Hilo High Flyers. Here's one called Tiki Noir.

You Don't Know What Love Is, done there by the fabulous Linda Lawson, accompanied by Marty Paich and his orchestra. She was an actress and a singer who appeared on a lot of 50s and early 60s TV, shows like Peter Gunn, Bonanza, and Hawaiian Eye, among others. She only did this one album, Introducing Linda Lawson, 1960. Well, this is the Retro Cocktail Hour. And I'm Daryl Brogdon, here at the Underground Martini Bunker, located deep down and far out. Still to come in this hour, singer April Stevens, who nearly got banned from radio because of the sexual suggestiveness of some of her songs. Hey, if you've not yet had a chance to check out Retro Cocktail Radio, I hope you'll do so real soon. It's our 24/7 streaming channel that plays one episode of the show after another, all day, every day. 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

There's one by Don Ralke, Bourbon Street Blues. It's from the TV series Bourbon Street Beat, which was on TV briefly in the early 60s. This is one of a group of shows inspired by the success of 77 Sunset Strip at Warner Brothers Studios. You're with me, Darryl Brogdon, here at the Retro Cocktail Hour, where in just a bit we'll hear sexy singer April Stevens, plus Private Eye Jazz from European cinema. Now it's Henri René and his orchestra. He spent most of his career working at RCA Victor. He started there in 1936 and stayed there till 1959 when he went freelance. Some of the records with his orchestra are forerunners of the space age pop sound, with albums like Music for the Weaker Sex. This is a tune from the Swingin' 59. From that, here's Sleepwalk on the Retro Cocktail Hour.

0: That's a tune called Foggy Nights, music for a German production library by Fred Strittmatter and Carl Bartel. It's from a compilation called Abiko Tapes, Volume 2, 1960s Crime Themes and Scores. Ahead of that, Do It Again, done by the sultry April Stevens. She was probably best known for her version of Deep Purple, done with her brother, saxophonist Nino Tempo, and a tune called Teach Me Tiger, which got April in a bit of trouble with radio stations at the time, some of whom thought the song was too sexually suggestive. Well, looks like we've come to the end of another sexually suggestive hour. I'm Daryl Brogdon. So glad you could join us for this listening party at the Underground Martini Bunker. 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

That is the Jazz Composers Alliance Orchestra and Super Eyes Private Heroes, beginning another round of the Retro Cocktail Hour. This tune was composed by Retro Cocktail Hour listener and Berklee College of Music faculty member Mimi Rabson, who very kindly sent it my way. A welcome to the Retro Cocktail Hour, where, of course, the music is always served up shaken, not stirred. I'm Daryl Brogdon, here at the Underground Martini Bunker with more sounds of space-age pop and incredibly strange music. Coming up, songs by Dinah Washington and Bobby Darin. We'll hear the Martini Kings from Adventures in Space and Time. Also, there's music for a movie called Sex Clinic 74, which, judging by that title, is not from Disney. Welcome to our party. The drinks are cold, the tiki torches are hot, the neighbors don't complain, because they don't know we exist. At the Retro Cocktail Hour.

From 1962, Dinah Washington, Destination Moon. It's originally from the album Dinah 62. Dinah's one mistake was that she could sing anything, which led know-it-alls and busybodies to criticize her for selling out. I'd agree with the critics, except then we'd both be wrong. Before that, the big guitar sound of Al Caiola on the Mod Squad theme. I bet you recognize that one, right? It was written by Earl Hagen, who also composed theme music for The Dick Van Dyke Show, I Spy, Andy Griffith, and lots more. Thanks for joining us here at the Retro Cocktail Hour. I'm Daryl Brogdon, and before we're much older, we'll be hearing music from a new album by the Martini Kings. Next, it's music by Gerhard Heinz. He was an Austrian composer who did a lot of low-budget European films. And many of the tunes he's written over the years have featured in a new compilation album. Here's one called Eat Me Today, Kill Me Tomorrow. Now, how exactly does that work? It's on the Retro Cocktail Hour.

Those are the Martini Kings, with Playboy's theme, a tune from their newest, Adventures in Time and Space, which is available at Bandcamp.com. Ahead of that, we heard music for a movie called Sex Clinic 74. This is a German film, and with that title, it's about what you'd expect. The music is by a guy named Ted Dix. He was an English songwriter. He had a couple of big hits in the early 1960s. This is the Retro Cocktail Hour. And we're on the air again from right here at the Underground Martini Bunker. The bunker is sadly not open 24/7, but it sure looks like it in here. I got to get housekeeping on this. Still to come, the Three Sons from Fever and Smoke plus Stereo Overstimulation with Marty Gold and his orchestra. Right now, it's back to 1983 in Sid Dale's Emphonic Production Library. Here's a band called the Double Dozen Orchestra and a tune by Jerry Butler. This is 10 Cent Dancer.

That's Marty Gold and his orchestra, Old Devil Moon. It's from the album It's Magic. This is one of RCA Victor's stereo action records, which came out in the early 60s mainly as a way to sell RCA stereo phonographs. Also, The Three Sons with Fever. It's on their album Fever and Smoke from 1961 with arrangements by the brilliant Charles Albertine. Good of you to hang out with us here at the Underground Martini Bunker, home of the Retro Cocktail Hour. I'm Darryl Brogdon. And in this half hour, we got tunes by Bobby Darin, Stan Getz, and organist Earl Grant from his album Trade Winds. The Retro Cocktail Hour comes your way each and every week at this time on radio stations all over the world. 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

Bobby Darin. That's the theme song from a movie called Sunday in New York, which came out in the early 60s. Jane Fonda was a star playing a virginal 22-year-old who goes to New York after she breaks up with her snotty boyfriend. Music for the film was by pianist Peter Nero, who, with lyricist Carol Coates, wrote the theme song. Daryl Brogdon here with a retro cocktail hour, and in just a few, The Girl from Ipanema, done by Stan Getz and Astro Gilberto. I always love to hear from listeners, and you can get in touch via email, host@retrococktail.org. I suppose you can open a window and shout, but I think you'll get better results with an email. And remember, at our website, retrococktail.org, you can sign up for our mailing list, and then every week I'll send you a detailed playlist for the current show. All that at retrococktail.org. Okay, these are the Nomads, and a tune from their new album, Cocktails for the Broken Hearted. This is called Cookin' at the Continental.

That's Earl Grant at the organ with the title tune from Trade Winds, 1965. Here for you on the Retro Cocktail Hour. Ahead of that one, the classic Girl from Ipanema, done by saxophonist Stan Getz, guitarist João Gilberto, and singer Astrid Gilberto. The tune became a huge hit in the U.S. and got a Grammy as Record of the Year in 1963. You know, Astrid Gilberto was a last-minute addition at this session. They needed somebody who could speak Portuguese and could also sing the English lyrics, and Astrid was there. She didn't get much credit, if any, on the record or any royalties, just $120 for doing the session. Also, Desafinado by Sammy Kaye and his orchestra. He was one of the few band leaders to keep his band going after the so-called big band era was over. In fact, his band was going well into the 80s, and along the way even had a couple of hit songs. Well, it's the Retro Cocktail Hour. I'm Daryl Brogdon. Thank you for being here. Remember, you can find all manner of treats at our website, playlists, a CD giveaway, and you can stream the show on demand, retrococktail.org. We'll leave you now with George Cates and his orchestra from the album Polynesian Percussion. This is Beyond the Reef on the Retro Cocktail Hour.

0: bop is a style characterized by extended harmonies, complex improvisation, and rhythms driven by the hi-hat and ride cymbals. But where did it come from? In the early 1940s, jazz musicians began to see big band swing as simplistic and formulaic. A simple harmonic pattern and a driving bass drum was great to dance to, but apparently not so fun to play. To fight the monotony, pioneers like Dizzy Gillespie, Charlie Christian, Thelonious Monk, Kenny Clarke, and Charlie Parker began to experiment with extended rhythmic and harmonic variation and improvisation, and a new style was born, bebop. Hear it for yourself on NWPB Jazz.
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Hi, I'm Bob Studebaker, and we are in a pretty good place, still close to the beginning of a full hour of jazz. Michael Gray right there, title that is Saskia, and Miles Davis is next. Someday My Prince Will Come.

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Of talent and beats, three things you'll always find right here on the Jazz Gem.

We started off this set of three with Bobby Watson performing a song co-written by Duke Ellington and Johnny Hodges, whose nickname sometimes was Jeep, and Jeep's Blues is what we heard. And then we just followed that up with Johnny Hodges himself, a great performance of Let's Fall in Love. And now it's a baritone saxophonist, Jerry Mulligan. Nobody Else But Me is the title.

You might be wondering, why public radio? In the age of Spotify and instantaneous streaming, why should you listen to public radio? And the answer is simple, because Northwest Public Broadcasting has the hippest, the freshest selection of new jazz music that you have never heard. From Emmanuel Wilkins' latest album, Seventh Hand, to Mac Miller and Robert Glasper's hip collaboration on Black Radio 3. You will find that we're not very different, no, you and I. Although I usually find a way out, feeling like I'm in the sky, my hands. We hope that you tune in for all the incredible music we have to share on Northwest Public Broadcasting's Jazz Service.

pianist and composer Lisa Hilton, and the track from her album Twilight and Blues. Title of that is Blue for You, and that featured J.D. Allen playing tenor sax and Jeremy Pelt on trumpet. I'm Bob Studebaker. I'll follow that up with Walter Bell playing the flute and a gorgeous tune written by John Coltrane titled Naima.

And Dave Brubeck did not record all that often with a vocalist, but you can count me among the many people who are really glad he did an album with Jimmy Rushing. Dave Brubeck, the quartet, Jimmy Rushing right there all by myself. And now to conclude this collection of jazz, which, by the way, you've made possible with your support of Jazz on the Radio, here's Ada Rivati. Title of this is Romance.

Born at the very end of the 19th century on April 29th, Duke Ellington was an exceptional and beloved bandleader, a groundbreaking pianist, and a prolific composer, writing or collaborating on over 1,000 pieces, according to PBS's Christiana Lombardo. Over his 60 years as a bandleader, the Duke created a body of work and a legacy that has persisted in its relevance for over 100 years. This year, on April 29th, take a moment to remember Duke Ellington. 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

Up first in this collection of jazz is a song written by the guy who called himself the father of the blues, and who's to say he's not. He's the first guy who wrote them down and made them accessible to larger audiences. This is W.C. Handy's St. Louis Blues, played by David Sanborn and his big band.

great old tune titled I Didn't Know What Time It Was. That performance came from Mike Longo. And hello, welcome to this edition of Friday Jazz. I'm Bob Studebaker, still close to the beginning of a full hour of great music. Rob McConnell and the Boss Brass right now. Dave Brubeck wrote this. It's called The Duke.

Referred to as a young steward of bebop and a savvy bridge to hip-hop and R&B, trumpeter Roy Hargrove was a traditionalist who never ceased to evolve, embracing the spirit of jazz in each modern-day musical iteration. One of his many projects, the RH Factor, explored jazz's ancestral and intertwined relationship with funk, hip-hop, and other genres descended from that root of his expressive existence. Hargrove was a product and perennial proponent of jam session culture, a prolific recording artist, and skilled composer. Indeed, Strasbourg St. Denis is a modern jazz standard, and his love suite, In Mahogany, was a commission by Jazz at Lincoln Center, perpetual advocates of jazz. He once said, "If it's something that gets in your ear and it's good, that's what matters."

Duke Ellington's theme song, Take the A-Train, written by Billy Strayhorn and played there by Oscar Peterson with guitarist Barney Kessel. We heard Johnny Hartman singing Easy Living and Shirley Scott at the organ now, Stanley Turrentine playing sax. This is The Very Thought of You.

Chelan County is the gateway to national parks and forests, with dramatic mountain scenery and cold blue rivers and lakes. The Palouse region is a landscape with giant hills and spectacular sunsets. Both places bring value to your outdoor life. 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

You know, one of my favorite guitarists. I think everything Charlie Byrd played was just perfect. That was Charlie Byrd and his trio, Chuck Redd playing vibes, and This Can't Be Love. Karen Allison sang right before that. I'm Bob Studebaker, wrapping up this edition of Listener Supported Jazz. 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

Legendary guitarist Frank Zappa once said, "Jazz isn't dead, it just smells funny." Get a whiff of the jazz funk right here on the Jazz Gem with Midnight Oil, with host yours truly, Nate Waite. 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

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You're listening to Midnight Oil here on the Jazz Gem, KGEM, KOHO, and KFAE. I'm your host, Nate Waite. Thank you so much for listening this evening and exploring the outer reaches of jazz and the jazz influence. Without further ado, let's get into the tune. 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Starting off with a tune from the WDR Big Band, featuring Daryl Anger and Mike Marshall, and directed by Bob Mintzer. This is Slip and Slide from a collaboration album, Bluegrass.

That was Diane Reeves off of her album Beautiful Life with Feels So Good, in parentheses, Lifted. Before that was Slip and Slide from the WDR Big Band, their live radio show recording. You're listening to Midnight Oil here on the Jazz Gem, KJM and Coho. I'm your host, Nate Waite. Thanks for listening this evening, exploring the outer reaches of jazz together. Up next is a tune from Japan. This one comes from Cassiopeia with their album Crosspoint. This is the tune Smile Again.

Norman Connors with The Creator Has a Master Plan from his album You Are My Starship. Before that was Cassiopeia's Smile Again. You're listening to Midnight Oil here on the Jazz Gem. KGEM and Coho, I'm your host, Nate Waite. Thanks for listening this evening. Up next, a tune from Corey Wong and the Metropole Orchestra. A great collaboration off their album Starship Syncopation. This is the tune Midwest Conquest.

You just heard Michael Mayo's arrangement of the classic jazz standard 4, one of my favorite jazz vocalists and one of my favorite jazz standards. That's a great combination. Before that was Midwest Conquest from Corey Wong and the Metropole Orchestra. You're listening to Midnight Oil here on the Jazz Gem. I'm your host, Nate Waite. Thanks for listening this evening. Up next is a tune from the Lydian Collective. Off of their album Return, this is one of my personal favorites from them. This is Out of the Woods.

up-and-coming city pop sensation. That was Ginger Root with City Slicker. Before that was Lydian Collective with Out of the Woods. You're listening to Midnight Oil here on the Jazz Gem. K-Gem and Coho, I'm your host, Nate Waite. Thanks for listening this evening. Up next is another from Cassiopeia, this time off of their debut album with the tune Midnight Rendezvous.

That tune comes with the name 8 October 1971 from Cortex off of their album Tropo Blue. It was famously remixed by MF Doom in his song One Beer. Before that was Cassiopeia with Midnight Rendezvous. You're listening to Midnight Oil here on the Jazz Gem, KGEM and Coho. I'm your host, Nate Waite. Thanks for listening this evening. I've got time for one more this hour, this one coming from The Funky Knuckles. Off of their album As of Lately, this is Barbossa.

0: You just heard Barbossa from the Funky Knuckles off of their album As of Lately. This has been Midnight Oil here on the Jazz Gem. We'll be right back after the break.
1: Tenor saxophonist Lester Young built a large part of his brand around wearing large brimmed hats, often called pork pie hats. When he passed on in 1959, jazz bassist Charles Mingus was distraught, even though they had traveled and played in different circles. The evening Mingus received the news of Lester's death, he went home and wrote perhaps his most famous composition, Goodbye Pork Pie Hat. An homage to the memory of the Perez, Lester Young. A tribute in the key of jazz.

0: Here's a fun fact. Did you know that soap is an integral part of making a trumpet? When forming a trumpet, a soapy mixture is poured into the tubing before it's bent. The soap in the solution prevents the tubing from cracking and shattering under the pressure, and the solution itself acts as a counterpressure so the tubing molds correctly and doesn't buckle in when bent. We hope you enjoyed this fun fact from Northwest Public Broadcasting's Jazz Service.
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2: T345.

That was Jacob Collier and Daniel Caesar with Time Alone With You. One of the best collaborations I have ever heard. This is Midnight Oil, here on the Jazz Gem, KJM and Coho, exploring the outer reaches of jazz and the jazz influence. Welcome back. Up next, a tune from Fox Capture Plan. Off of their album Butterfly, this is With Wind.

That was I'm Not the One, featuring Malika Tyrolean on vocals with Snarky Puppy. Before that was Fox Capture Plan with Wind. This is Midnight Oil. Here on the Jazz Jam, I'm your host, Nate Waite, exploring the outer reaches of jazz this evening. Up next is a tune from The Seatbelts, off the Cowboy Bebop original soundtrack, Volume 1. This is Rush.

You just heard another tune from Snarky Puppy, this time coming from the Culture Vulture album. That was the tune Cement. Before that was The Seatbelts with Rush off of the Cowboy Bebop original soundtrack. This is Midnight Oil here on the Jazz Gym, KJM and Coho. I'm your host, Nate Waite. Thanks for listening this evening. Up next, another from Cassiopeia, this time off of their album Answers. This is the tune Warning.

That was Tokyo Reggie coming from Masayoshi Takanaka off of his album Seychelles. Before that was the tune Warning coming from Cassiopeia's album Answers. You're listening to Midnight Oil here on the Jazz Gem, KJM and Coho. I'm your host, Nate Waite. Thanks for listening this evening. Up next is a classic from Herbie Hancock, his album Headhunters being not only his most famous, but possibly his best. This is the tune Sly. Enjoy.

off the album Headhunters by the great Herbie Hancock. You just heard the tune Sly. Here on Midnight Oil, on the Jazz Gem from Northwest Public Broadcasting, I'm Nate Waite, your host this evening, exploring the outer reaches of jazz together. Up next is two songs from some underrated big bands, first being the Electric Squeeze Box Orchestra. Off of their album The Falling Dream, this is Bossa Novato.

You just heard the tune Flight Screen Solitaire coming from the Jacob Mann Big Band. Before that being Bossa Novato from the Electric Squeezebox Orchestra. This is Midnight Oil here on the Jazz Gem, KGEM, Coho, and KFAE. Thank you for listening this evening. I've been your host, Nate Waite. I've got time for just one more this hour, so I'm going to bring back Cortex, that French fusion group. This comes from the album Tropo Blue, with the tune Prelude to Go Around.

0: A chill one to end things off. That was Prelude to Go Around from Cortex. This has been Midnight Oil here on the Jazz Gem. I've been your host, Nate Waite. Thank you so much for listening this evening. I'm all out of time, so stay safe out there. Be kind and stay hydrated. And regardless of what you spend your days doing, keep on burning that midnight oil, and I'll see you in the next one.
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0: They say it don't mean a thing if it ain't got that swing. And we've got it. For your daily dose of Ellington, Hawkins, Goodman, Basie, and Miller, tune into your jazz service of NWPB, KGEM 89.9 Pullman Moscow, and Coho 101.1 in the greater Wenatchee area.
1: Charles Mingus was a rare musician whose career spanned decades and genres, from Louis Armstrong to the avant-garde. Like jazz itself, young Charles's musical development was shaped by being born and raised a person of color in America. Discrimination led to the abandonment of his classical cello aspirations, impacted his career as a bassist, and informed his direction as a composer. The poignant Lester Young tribute ballad Goodbye Pork Pie Hat and the increasingly dense Pithecanthropus Erectus with its complex character changes are just two of many significant originals. A true jazz influencer throughout his life, his work as virtuoso musician and composer is highlighted on countless recordings, and his legacy is sustained through his publishing company Jazz Workshop and the nonprofit Let My Children Hear Music that sponsors the Mingus High School competition and festival.
2: We begin this collection of Friday Jazz with one of the many great things done by Ray Brown, Russell Malone, and Monty Alexander together. This is called You Can See.

A great old tune and a really nice performance from tenor saxophonist Houston Person. That's Canadian Sunset. And this is Friday Jazz. Welcome to it. I'm Bob Studebaker. Up next, essentially an early iteration of the modern jazz quartet. Mill Jackson playing vibes here. John Lewis is the pianist. The drummer's Kenny Clark. This happened in 1952. And it's a nice recording of Softly as in a Morning Sunrise.

Born, raised, and grown right here in the USA, jazz music is both an art form and a story told through the instruments of America's greatest artistic pioneers. A story of oppression, resilience, adversity, and overcoming. The story of jazz music is almost as fascinating as the genre itself. Hear the music and experience the stories this Sunday at 5 p.m. on Jazz and the American Spirit. If you missed the Sunday episode, don't worry, you can catch a repeat Tuesday nights at 7 p.m. right here on Northwest Public Broadcasting's Jazz Service, KGEM 89.9 and KOHO 101.1.

Isn't that beautiful? Ramsey Lewis at the piano, Close Your Eyes and Remember. Before that, Kevin Mahogany sang Dear Ruby. Kevin Mahogany working with T.S. Monk. Dick Sutholder on trumpet, now Ed Sandin playing vibes. This is Everywhere I Go.

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A Sherry Roberts recording of Cole Porter's Dream Dancing right there, leading into a song titled Time Well Spent. Could have been written about listening to jazz. This is a group called Diverse, and again, this is titled Time Well Spent.

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In other words, hold my hand. In other words, darling, kiss me.

forevermore. You are all I long for, all I worship and adore.

Yeah, that was Willie Nelson on Friday Jazz with a song that everybody calls Fly Me to the Moon, but the actual title is In Other Words. Bob Studebaker concluding the collection now with Mike LaDun, track from his album Five Live. He has Eric Alexander on sax, Jeremy Pelt plays trumpet, and the title of this is Hands.

0: Did you know that jazz has a vibrant cousin? Latin jazz. This exhilarating genre blends the infectious rhythms of Latin music such as salsa, bossa nova, and Afro-Cuban beats with the improvisational nature of jazz. Musicians like Tito Puente, Dizzy Gillespie, Arturo Sandoval have all been at the forefront of the genre, infusing it with their unique musical heritage. 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

I'm Helen Wigger. We'll lead off with the Midnight Jazz Band, which is actually a quartet of musicians featuring Gary Foster on alto sax, Tom Rainier piano, Chuck Berghofer on bass, and Peter Erskine on drums. I concentrate on you.

Never Let Me Go, Peter Martin. Hi, I'm Helen Wigger. Thanks so much for joining me. Spotlight remains on another pianist for our next selection, Tommy Flanagan, who was a sideman for Scott Hamilton's After Hours release. Here's a track from it, How Am I to Know?

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like that instrumentation for Foggy Day, Martin Taylor guitar, David Grisman on the mandolin. Earlier, brother Jack McDuff was joined by saxophonist Andrew Beal for A Time for Love. Next selection is titled Silver Serenade, Curtis Lundy, the leader. He's joined by vibraphonist Steve Nelson and Hank Jones piano.

Think of all the time you've spent running in circles, moving from task to task with no end in sight. Sometimes even the smallest of tasks can build up, and without even noticing, they take you late into the night. Regardless of why you're up, maybe you're taking the night shift, finishing up some busy work, or just relaxing and enjoying the scenery, you can tune in right here to the Jazz Gem for Midnight Oil, a show exploring the jazz influence in all its outer reaches. With fusion, hip-hop, R&B, even bluegrass and more, the playlists on Midnight Oil have been curated to itch that scratch deep in your mind and keep your late-night flame lit. 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

Corcovado. You heard Stan Getz on saxophone, joined by Astrud and Zhao Gilberto. I'm Helen Wigger. Thanks for listening. We'll close it out with Steve Turay, Reconciliation.

George Gershwin said, "Jazz is one of the best things that you can find in your life. 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

Hi, I'm Helen Wigger. Let's begin with Aldo Romano with special guest Paulo Frazu on trumpet, Reginella.

Rodgers and Hart classic My Funny Valentine. This 1955 recording was from the Chico Hamilton Quintet, featuring Buddy Collette on flute and Jim Hall guitar. Hi there, I'm Helen Wigger. Yeah, we made it to Friday. A lot of good music to share with you this hour. Here's the Modern Jazz Quartet.

Take a listen to this. Maybe this. Or perhaps something like this. Between the three, you may hear some influences of jazz and funk, some sounds from rock and pop, a scorching Arabian scale, and a hint of traditional folk charm. Well, all those sounds come from one band that's been opening ears and minds to jazz for two decades. 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

Bruce Dudley performing a medley, I Have Dreamed and Smoke Gets in Your Eyes, and earlier Diane Schur with Some Other Time. Well, it is time to get into the groove. It is Friday. Here's drummer Euron Israel with a few friends, Jay Hogard on vibes, Kyle Kohler on organ. This is Better Days.

One of my favorite parts of jazz is that it's a uniquely American art form, deeply intertwined with our shared culture and history. American Roots presents a broad range of American music, from blues, jazz, gospel, and soul, to country, Latin, rock, and even classical. The show also presents documentary features and interviews with artists including Willie Nelson, B.B. King, Dr. John, Dave Brubeck, Elvis Costello, Ray Charles, Lucinda Williams, Jerry Lee Lewis, and many others. The songs and stories on American Roots describe both the community origins of our music, musicians, and cultures, the roots, and the many directions they take over time, the roots with a U. Catch American Roots every Sunday from 8 to 10 a.m. on KJM and Coho, your jazz service of Northwest Public Broadcasting.

Bobby Watson with Live and Learn. Ellen Wigger with you on this final Friday of May, preparing for the weekend. Hope it's a good one for you. Why don't we share with you a Sonny Rollins tune? This is Aerogen, performed by the Keystone Trio. This 1995 recording features John Hicks on piano.

Russ Malone from one of his early recordings, that was Precious Lord, and earlier a version of East of the Sun, sung by Michelle Walker. It's going to wrap things up for me. I hope you have a great weekend. I'm Helen Wigger. We're going to close out with Corey Weeds, I've Never Been in Love Before.

0: The buds, the bursts, and the blooms. It's kind of like spring is the gig. Open the window and let the jazz drift in on the breeze. On 89.9 KJEM Pullman Moscow, Coho 101.1 Leavenworth Cashmere.
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Time to hang out and enjoy some jazz for Friday. Hi, I'm Helen Wigger. Let's begin with Hank Crawford and Jimmy McGriff for Sentimental Reasons.

Oh, what a treat that was. 1994 performance by Stefan Grappelli at the Rimouski Jazz Festival in Quebec. That was Night and Day. That Cole Porter tune also featured Bucky Pizzarelli on guitar, John Burr on bass. Welcome to this hour of jazz. I'm Helen Wigger. This is Teddy Edwards, along with pianist Ronnie Matthews with Candy.

In the mid-20s, a young George Gershwin traveled to Paris in hopes of studying with the renowned teacher Nadia Boulanger. Upon meeting with him, however, she refused to give him lessons, fearing her rigorous classical training would ruin his jazz-centered style. Shortly afterwards, George sought out Maurice Ravel, who also rejected him for the same reason. After several months in Paris, Gershwin returned home, disappointed, but not empty-handed. He carried home with him an assortment of Parisian taxi horns, which would punctuate one of his most famous compositions, An American in Paris. A life lesson in the key of jazz.

The guitarist was Emily Remler, and that was Claude Thornhill's Snowfall. Earlier, Jane Jarvis, Georgia on My Mind. Well, we're in for a treat with this next one. Bem Webster teaming up with Oscar Peterson for Lover, Come Back to Me.

Dizzy Gillespie is undoubtedly one of the fathers of bebop. But hold on, if you have your hands free right now, I want you to go search the internet for a picture of Dizzy Gillespie playing his trumpet. You'll certainly find a few pictures of Dizzy with his iconic balloon cheeks, but take a look. Have you ever seen a trumpet that points toward the ceiling like that? One fateful day, in 1953, while Gillespie's trumpet was resting on its stand, somebody accidentally fell on the instrument, bending the bell by 45 degrees. Instead of getting bent out of shape about it, pun intended, Dizzy tried playing the bent horn and found that he liked the way it sounded. Ever since, Dizzy had his trumpet specially manufactured to have that signature bend. Hear Dizzy and his iconic trumpet right here on NWPB Jazz.

Bill Harris, the pianist with Estate. Well, one of my favorite recordings from Art Blakey and the Jazz Messengers has to be A La Mode. It was written by Curtis Fowler. We're going to hear a recording of this tune by a group called the Brass Tracks Jazz Orchestra. I think you'll like this arrangement, A La Mode.

Steve Million with special guest Dick Oates. That was Truth Is. And earlier from 1971, Nancy Wilson, along with Hank Jones on piano, Do It Again. And I hope we get a chance to do it again real soon. In the meantime, have a great weekend. I'm Helen Wigger. Let's close with John Coltrane. I love you.

0: From the first green notes on the hills to the full-blown melody of May, we're tracking the season's progress. 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Jazz is the sound of spring. 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

1959 was the year that these four musicians got to record together. Trumpeter Kenny Dorham, Tommy Flanagan on piano, Paul Chambers bass, Art Taylor on drums, Old Folks.

Always nice to have a little swing in the mix. This time, Antoine Silverman, Pennies from Heaven, from his release, Swing Shift. Hi, happy Friday to you. I'm Helen Wigger. This is Paul Grabowski with Angel.

The year was 1963. Duke Ellington and his big band were in the midst of a worldwide tour, traveling through Asia and the Middle East. During this tour, the band performed a ballad featuring their alto saxophonist, Johnny Hodges.

This ballad, originally called Elf, was a favorite among fans. However, during their performance in the ancient Persian city of Isfahan, the Duke was so taken by the city's beauty that he renamed the ballad. Today, Isfahan is one of jazz music's most performed ballads. Geography in the key of jazz.

Jeff Hackworth with Chow Chow. That was preceded by a piece called Man with the Horn. Flugelhornist Jackie Kuhn, the leader of a group, but the featured artists on that piece were Rick Fay on tenor sax and Johnny Varro on piano. Hi, I'm Helen. This is Alvin Queen with Shirley's Song.

0: Keyboardist Herbie Hancock wrote Watermelon Man because he wanted to write honestly about his own Black experience growing up in Chicago. He could remember the Watermelon Man, selling melons on a horse-drawn cart in the cobblestone alleys of Chicago, the rhythm of the cartwheels rolling over the stone, and the melodic voices of neighborhood women calling out from their back porches.
1: Saying, "Hey, Watermelon Man!" And I started thinking, "Hey, Watermelon Man!" And that's how I came up with it.

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from his album Someday My Prince Will Come, Miles Davis with Drad Dog. Here's Benny Goodman along with Charlie Christian, Holy Cats.

that everything is still okay. That's all.

Billie Holiday with a page out of the Irving Berlin songbook, Say It Isn't So. I'm Helen Wigger. I hope you have a terrific weekend. I've got one more number to leave you with this hour. Larry McKenna. This is Everything I've Got.

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Midnight Oil is your late-night guide to sonic discovery. Dive into jazz through unexpected sounds. Fusion, ska, lo-fi, bluegrass, city pop, and more. Midnight Oil sets the mood, whether you're deep in thought, hard at work, or just vibing out. 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

Hi, welcome to this edition of Friday Jazz. I'm Bob Studebaker with a pretty cool start for it all. Ray Charles playing the organ out in front of his big band, and they're doing a song that goes all the way back to 1926. Been done by a lot of people over the years, including Sinatra and Bing Crosby. This is Birth of the Blues right now.

That beautiful tune is titled You've Changed, and it was played by flugelhorn virtuoso Dusko Gojkovic. This is Friday Jazz. A trumpet player is next. Chet Baker now. The title of this is Halema.

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He was called the father of modern jazz piano. That is Earl Hines, Earl Father Hines. And I Can't Give You Anything But Love. Before that, Vanessa Rubin and Freddie Cole sang together Every Time We Say Goodbye. Up next, a couple of guys who first met in Dizzy Gillespie's band in the 1940s. And this is towards the end of their career. They did this. James Moody, Hank Jones, and Dizzy's tune, Burke's Works.

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absolute elegance. Charles Mingus, his orchestra, and Duke Ellington's tune, Mood Indigo. Up next, Herbie Mann and Phil Woods with one titled We Will Meet Again.

0: Let's face the music and dance, dance. Let's face the music. Let's face the music. Let's face the music and dance.
1: Judy Barnett facing the music right there. And setting up the final number for this collection of Friday Jazz, guitarist Grant Green leading a Blue Note session in the early 60s. This is Matador.

Yeah, beautiful tune there. Written by Dave Brubeck. It's titled In Your Own Sweet Way. And that performance came from Nick Berniola. Welcome to this edition of Friday Jazz with a track from Max Leek here. He's the pianist. And it's something Horace Silver wrote. The drummer on this is Roger Humphreys, who was with Horace Silver in the early 60s for a lot of Horace Silver's classics. The title of this is Gregory Is Here.

Toshiko Akiyoshi is a Japanese jazz artist whose career exceeds 70 years. Discovered while playing in a Tokyo club, she moved to America, recorded a successful album, attended the Berklee College of Music, and became a well-respected and in-demand pianist despite facing challenges as a female Asian jazz musician. Lou Tabakin of the Tonight Show Band inspired Akiyoshi to lead a big band featuring her own compositions. The Toshiko Akiyoshi Orchestra was a success. She used the platform to infuse Japanese music and sounds into American jazz. She won awards, broke barriers, and never slowed down. Her composition, Long Yellow Road, musically chronicles her determination to make it on the long, hard road of the U.S. jazz world.

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And that is just about it for this collection of Friday Jazz. I'm Bob Studebaker, grateful for your company and very grateful for your support, which keeps jazz on the radio. That was Stan Getz, Gone with the Wind. And Hampton Calloway before that, Easy to Love. And Suit Sims now from 1981, Jimmy Rolls the Pianist, wrapping up the hour with one called You Go Your Way.

Benny Green, an American hard bop jazz pianist, once said that anyone can learn what Louis Armstrong knows about music in a few weeks, but no one could learn to play like him in 1,000 years. The music of jazz greats, past and present, are here on Coho 101.1 for the greater Wenatchee area and KGEM 89.9 on the Palouse, your jazz gem of Northwest Public Broadcasting. 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

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Welcome to jazz. I'm Bob Studebaker. Warren Vacher begins for us with Close Your Eyes.

bassist Paul Brown and his quartet, Dean Carbone playing vibes. And that is a tune written by Benny Golson. He wrote a lot of great things as Whisper Not. Welcome to this edition of Listener Supported Jazz. Marion McPartland at the piano now, reprising her Hickory House Trio with a recording of Symphony. That's the title, Symphony.

Born, raised, and grown right here in the USA, jazz music is both an art form and a story told through the instruments of America's greatest artistic pioneers. A story of oppression, resilience, adversity, and overcoming. The story of jazz music is almost as fascinating as the genre itself. Hear the music and experience the stories this Sunday at 5 p.m. on Jazz and the American Spirit. If you missed the Sunday episode, don't worry, you can catch a repeat Tuesday nights at 7 p.m. right here on Northwest Public Broadcasting's Jazz Service, KGEM 89.9 and KOHO 101.1.

Yeah, I like that one. That's trombonist Steve Davis leading the band through Charlie Parker's Yardbird Suite. And before that, it was Marshall Ivory playing sax out in front of a group of veterans of the Duke Ellington Orchestra playing one of Duke's tunes, I Got a Bad and That Ain't Good. And up next is absolute magnificence, Dr. Billy Taylor and his anthem, I Wish I Knew How It Would Feel to Be Free.

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Joan Stiles at the piano, Jerry Dodgen on alto sax, Clark Terry playing trumpet, Joe Temperley with a bass clarinet, and Duke Ellington's Creole Love Call. Barry Harris is next. This is Lolita.

Sound of style, the feeling of culture. You found the Jazz Gem.

The title of that is Edison's Lights. It featured Harry Sweets Edison playing trumpet, and it was saxophonist Denny Lockjaw Davis who led the session. Ella Fitzgerald and Louis Armstrong before that, Gee Baby, in a Good to You. And it's Steve Nelson now, Bland Vibes, wrapping up the hour with one titled Kirk's New Delight.

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But according to the New Orleans Musicians Clinic, the benefits of jazz go much deeper. Music therapy is linked to stroke recovery, pain relief, and can even lower your blood pressure. 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This is KOHO 101.1, Wenatchee, Leavenworth, and Kashmir. 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

A little bit of a whole lot of different and really good things coming up in this hour of jazz. Welcome to it. I'm Bob Studebaker. Up first, David Fathead Newman, one of those great jazz nicknames. This is titled Amandla.

NEA jazz master, guitarist Kenny Burrell. Great tune there called Tres Palabras. Welcome to a lot of great tunes. Welcome to jazz on Bob Studebaker. Up next, more guitar. Frank Vignola playing. It's a tribute to Gene Bartoncini. It's called Gene for Bartoncini. And Frank West plays flute.

Referred to as a young steward of bebop and a savvy bridge to hip-hop and R&B, trumpeter Roy Hargrove was a traditionalist who never ceased to evolve, embracing the spirit of jazz in each modern-day musical iteration. One of his many projects, the RH Factor, explored jazz's ancestral and intertwined relationship with funk, hip-hop, and other genres descended from that root of his expressive existence. Hargrove was a product and perennial proponent of jam session culture, a prolific recording artist, and skilled composer. Indeed, Strasbourg St. Denis is a modern jazz standard, and his love suite, In Mahogany, was a commission by Jazz at Lincoln Center, perpetual advocates of jazz. He once said, "If it's something that gets in your ear and it's good, that's what matters."

Yeah, music from La Boheme. That is Musetta's Waltz, played by the J. D'Amico Trio. Before that, Benny Golson and one of his own tunes, Love Me in a Special Way, the title. Title of the next one is Always. Here's music from the Tom Rotella Quartet.

0: Bop is a style characterized by extended harmonies, complex improvisation, and rhythms driven by the hi-hat and ride cymbals. But where did it come from? In the early 1940s, jazz musicians began to see big band swing as simplistic and formulaic. A simple harmonic pattern and a driving bass drum was great to dance to, but apparently not so fun to play. To fight the monotony, pioneers like Dizzy Gillespie, Charlie Christian, Thelonious Monk, Kenny Clarke, and Charlie Parker began to experiment with extended rhythmic and harmonic variation and improvisation, and a new style was born, bebop. Hear it for yourself on NWPB Jazz.
1: 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The Wenatchee Apple Sox, celebrating summer one inning at a time.

Oh, yeah. Great band, great tune. That was called Sandu. It was written by Clifford Brown. Grover Mitchell leading the ensemble there. And leading into a guitarist, this is a tune called Mama B. This is guitarist Ronnie Ben-Hur.

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Up first in this collection of jazz is a song written by the guy who called himself the father of the blues, and who's to say he's not. He's the first guy who wrote them down and made them accessible to larger audiences. This is W.C. Handy's St. Louis Blues, played by David Sanborn and his big band.

great old tune titled I Didn't Know What Time It Was. That performance came from Mike Longo. And hello, welcome to this edition of Friday Jazz. I'm Bob Studebaker, still close to the beginning of a full hour of great music. Rob McConnell and the Boss Brass right now. Dave Brubeck wrote this. It's called The Duke.

Think of all the time you've spent running in circles, moving from task to task with no end in sight. Sometimes even the smallest of tasks can build up, and without even noticing, they take you late into the night. Regardless of why you're up, maybe you're taking the night shift, finishing up some busy work, or just relaxing and enjoying the scenery, you can tune in right here to the Jazz Gem for Midnight Oil, a show exploring the jazz influence in all its outer reaches. With fusion, hip-hop, R&B, even bluegrass and more, the playlists on Midnight Oil have been curated to itch that scratch deep in your mind and keep your late-night flame lit. Catch Midnight Oil here on KGEM and Coho when the clock strikes 12 Friday morning, with a rerun for the early birds Wednesdays at 6 p.m. Light the flame and burn that midnight oil, only on the Jazz Gem.

It's easy living, it's so easy to live when you're in love. There's nothing in love.

Duke Ellington's theme song, Take the A-Train, written by Billy Strayhorn, and played there by Oscar Peterson with guitarist Barney Kessel. We heard Johnny Hartman singing Easy Living, and Shirley Scott at the organ now, Stanley Turrentine playing sax. This is The Very Thought of You.

Take a listen to this. Maybe this. Or perhaps something like this. Between the three, you may hear some influences of jazz and funk, some sounds from rock and pop, a scorching Arabian scale, and a hint of traditional folk charm. Well, all those sounds come from one band that's been opening ears and minds to jazz for two decades. It's none other than Snarky Puppy, a fusion group blending top-tier improvisation with soul and sounds from music from around the world. 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

know, one of my favorite guitarists. I think everything Charlie Byrd played was just perfect. That was Charlie Byrd and his trio, Chuck Redd playing vibes, and This Can't Be Love. Karen Allison sang right before that. I'm Bob Studebaker, wrapping up this edition of Listener Supported Jazz. 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

pretty nice to be oh so close to the weekend. And even nicer when you have jazz. And we do. We begin this collection with Zoot Sims playing Bill Bailey. Here we go.

a legendary artist, and a track from a legendary album. From his album Concert by the Sea, that's Errol Garner. I'll Remember April. Welcome to this edition of Friday Jazz. I'm Bob Studebaker. A legendary guitarist is next. Hey, he's got a big band with him, too. This is Wes Montgomery, and the title is Theodora.

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Friday Jazz with Buddy DeFranco and Dave McKenna together, and a gorgeous rendition of a truly gorgeous song, Billy Strayhorn's Something to Live For. Kevin Mahogany sang with Kirk Whalum on sax, Don't Let Me Be Lonely Tonight. And here is Jessica Williams, showing that a great jazz pianist knows what to do with a classical composition, Gymnopédie.

0: honoring Harriet Bullitt, entrepreneur, philanthropist, and founder of Coho Radio in Wenatchee, Leavenworth, and Kashmir. 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

Friday Jazz with a tune titled April Morning from Justin Robinson. Up next is on anybody's shortlist of the greatest singers in the history of American music. And here he's just playing the piano because he's also one of the great pianists. This is an early recording from Nat King Cole, the Nat King Cole Trio. Oscar Moore was the guitarist, and his name should be remembered. He was terrific, too. But here we go. Nat King Cole at the piano and The Man I Love.

Yeah, I would call that magnificent. John Coltrane's Equinox, played by the Gerald Wilson Orchestra. Shirley Horn before that, the Marsalis Family Now. Live recording called Swingin' at the Haven, wrapping up the hour.

Hi, welcome. Welcome to an early start to the weekend. Yeah, good music can actually get you that weekend frame of mind a bit early. This is Friday Jazz. I'm Bob Studebaker, and I'm going to start this collection with something by Charlie Hayden and Pat Metheny. They did a lot of great things together, including this. This is Two for the Road.

music inspired by street music in Istanbul. Dave Brubeck and the Quartet, Blue Rondo a la Turk, from the album Time Out, the first million-selling album in the history of jazz in 1959. Welcome to this edition of Friday Jazz. I'm Bob Studebaker. Legendary band there, the Dave Brubeck Quartet, followed by a legendary pianist. This is Ahmad Jamal and his Ahmad's Blues.

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Sean Pizzarelli and Rick Hayden. That is Just Friends. Hey, this is Friday Jazz, and before that, an interesting thing from an ensemble kind of jointly led by drummer Terry Lynn Carrington, Greg Osby, who played alto sax, and guitarist Adam Rogers, who actually wrote the tune. That was Columbus, Ohio. And a classic now from Art Blakey and the Jazz Messengers, their performance of Invitation.

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Sarah Vaughan right there, with a terrific band that featured Clifford Brown playing trumpet. He's my guy. I'm Bob Studebaker, and I saved a personal favorite of mine for the final number of this hour. This is multi-instrumentalist Mike Clancy, one of his own compositions titled Scrappy, and David Budway is the pianist.

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A great old tune and a really nice performance from tenor saxophonist Houston Person. That's Canadian Sunset. And this is Friday Jazz. Welcome to it. I'm Bob Studebaker. Up next, essentially an early iteration of the modern jazz quartet. Mill Jackson playing vibes here. John Lewis is the pianist. The drummer's Kenny Clark. This happened in 1952. And it's a nice recording of Softly as in a morning sunrise.

Charles Mingus was a rare musician whose career spanned decades and genres, from Louis Armstrong to the avant-garde. Like jazz itself, young Charles's musical development was shaped by being born and raised a person of color in America. Discrimination led to the abandonment of his classical cello aspirations, impacted his career as a bassist, and informed his direction as a composer. The poignant Lester Young tribute ballad Goodbye Pork Pie Hat and the increasingly dense Pithecanthropus Erectus with its complex character changes are just two of many significant originals. A true jazz influencer throughout his life, his work as virtuoso musician and composer is highlighted on countless recordings, and his legacy is sustained through his publishing company Jazz Workshop and the nonprofit Let My Children Hear Music that sponsors the Mingus High School Competition and Festival.

Isn't that beautiful? Ramsey Lewis at the piano, Close Your Eyes and Remember. Before that, Kevin Mahogany sang Dear Ruby. Kevin Mahogany working with T.S. Monk. Dick Sutholder on trumpet now, Ed Sandin playing vibes. This is Everywhere I Go.

0: 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In the age of Spotify and instantaneous streaming, why should you listen to public radio? 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

a Sherry Roberts recording of Cole Porter's Dream Dancing right there, leading into a song titled Time Well Spent. Could have been written about listening to jazz. This is a group called Diverse, and again, this is titled Time Well Spent.

stars and let me know what spring is like on Jupiter and Mars. In other words, hold my hand. In other words.

somewhere evermore. You are all I long for, all I worship and adore.

Yeah, that was Willie Nelson on Friday Jazz with a song that everybody calls Fly Me to the Moon, but the actual title is In Other Words. Bob Studebaker concluding the collection now with Mike LaDonne, track from his album Five Live. He has Eric Alexander on sax, Jeremy Pelt plays trumpet, and the title of this is Hands.

0: From the first green notes on the hills to the full-blown melody of May, we're tracking the season's progress. 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

I'm Helen Wigger. We'll lead off with the Midnight Jazz Band, which is actually a quartet of musicians featuring Gary Foster on alto sax, Tom Rainier piano, Chuck Berghofer on bass, and Peter Erskine on drums. I concentrate on you.

Never Let Me Go, Peter Martin. Hi, I'm Helen Wigger. Thanks so much for joining me. Spotlight remains on another pianist for our next selection, Tommy Flanagan, who was a sideman for Scott Hamilton's After Hours release. Here's a track from it, How Am I to Know?

Born, raised, and grown right here in the USA, jazz music is both an art form and a story told through the instruments of America's greatest artistic pioneers. A story of oppression, resilience, adversity, and overcoming. The story of jazz music is almost as fascinating as the genre itself. Hear the music and experience the stories this Sunday at 5 p.m. on Jazz and the American Spirit. If you missed the Sunday episode, don't worry, you can catch a repeat Tuesday nights at 7 p.m. right here on Northwest Public Broadcasting's Jazz Service, KGEM 89.9 and KOHO 101.1.

like that instrumentation for Foggy Day, Martin Taylor guitar, David Grisman on the mandolin. Earlier, brother Jack McDuff was joined by saxophonist Andrew Beal for A Time for Love. Next selection is titled Silver Serenade, Curtis Lundy, the leader. He's joined by vibraphonist Steve Nelson and Hank Jones piano.

One of my favorite parts of jazz is that it's a uniquely American art form, deeply intertwined with our shared culture and history. American Roots presents a broad range of American music, from blues, jazz, gospel, and soul, to country, Latin, rock, and even classical. The show also presents documentary features and interviews with artists including Willie Nelson, B.B. King, Dr. John, Dave Brubeck, Elvis Costello, Ray Charles, Lucinda Williams, Jerry Lee Lewis, and many others. 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

Corcovado. You heard Stan Getz on saxophone, joined by Astrud and Zhao Gilberto. I'm Helen Wigger. Thanks for listening. We'll close it out with Steve Turay, Reconciliation.

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Hi, I'm Helen Wigger. Let's begin with Aldo Romano with special guest Paulo Frazu on trumpet, Reginella.

Rodgers and Hart classic My Funny Valentine. This 1955 recording was from the Chico Hamilton Quintet, featuring Buddy Collette on flute and Jim Hall guitar. Hi there, I'm Helen Wigger. Yeah, we made it to Friday. A lot of good music to share with you this hour. Here's the Modern Jazz Quartet.

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Bruce Dudley performing a medley, I Have Dreamed, and Smoke Gets in Your Eyes, and earlier Diane Schur with Some Other Time. Well, it is time to get into the groove. It is Friday. Here's drummer Euron Israel with a few friends, Jay Hogard on vibes, Kyle Kohler on organ. This is Better Days.

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Bobby Watson with Live and Learn. Ellen Wigger with you on this final Friday of May, preparing for the weekend. Hope it's a good one for you. Why don't we share with you a Sonny Rollins tune? This is Aerogen, performed by the Keystone Trio. This 1995 recording features John Hicks on piano.

Russ Malone from one of his early recordings, that was Precious Lord, and earlier a version of East of the Sun, sung by Michelle Walker. It's going to wrap things up for me. I hope you have a great weekend. I'm Helen Wigger. We're going to close out with Corey Weeds, I've Never Been in Love Before.